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1: And I'm not even sure that other presidents try. They didn't try because the chances of them getting it were very slim. They would never have been able to do it. And that's most favored nation drug pricing. Biggest thing you'll hear. You know, if we would cut drugs for like 0.125%, it was like a big deal. We're cutting them. Numbers that you'll hear in a second are astronomical. 9 new pharmaceutical companies are committing to deliver their lowest drug prices for American patients. They're largely standing behind me. I want to thank the president of Astellas Pharma Medical, Michael Putratsis, and CEO of B1 Medicines, John Euler, CEO of Bridge Bio, Neil Kumar, Senior Vice President of CSL, Julie Schiffman, CEO of Sun Pharma, Rick Ashcroft, President of Kyowa Kirin, Steve Schaefer, Executive Vice President of Teva Pharmaceuticals, USA, Christine Fox, CEO of UCB, Dr. Jean Christofi, Tellier. I think I got those names almost right. That's a group of very interesting names. We'll have to talk about that later. But congratulations, because the job you're doing is amazing, and your companies are doing amazingly, and a big contribution you're making to health. Thanks as well to Secretary of Health and Human Services Robert F. Kennedy Jr., Secretary of Commerce Howard Lutnick, Administrator of the Centers for Medicare and Medicaid Services Dr. Mehmet Oz, Chief Counselor and nominee for Deputy Secretary of Health and Human Services Chris Klomp, and future FDA Commissioner Dr. Heidi Overton. Great people. For decades, Americans paid the highest drug prices anywhere in the world by far. It wasn't even close. We were ripped off by the pharmaceutical companies, and we were ripped off more than anything by other countries throughout the world. And we'd never had a president that wanted to fight for us. But under the most favored nation agreement that I negotiated at great length and at great, really lost some friends over it, some very good friends, wasn't easy, but under that most favored nation agreement, we now pay the lowest price paid by other countries anywhere in the world. So we went from the highest price for pharmaceuticals, for drugs, to the lowest. We've slashed the cost of dozens of commonly used medications and ultimately everything, all drugs, by price differences of 400, 500, and even 600 percent. Drug prices have gone down and will go down 50, 60, 70, 80%. There's never been an announcement like that. It won't get covered. If it were a Democrat sitting here, it would be the biggest story in the last 20 years, but it won't get covered. But that's why I speak up. I have to speak up. And the people behind me speak up also. But it's the biggest thing to happen in medicine, I think. This has a tremendous impact on healthcare because, as you know, pharmaceuticals, medicine is such a big part of health. So when you're reducing it by numbers like we're talking about, it has a huge impact on healthcare. Since launching our Most Favored Nation initiative less than 1 year ago, my administration has forged agreements with the world's 17 top pharmaceutical companies, and some of them you've met at other meetings, to offer their medicines at these steep discounts. And with today's announcement, we now have 26 companies representing 90% of the domestic pharmaceutical

0: cyclical market, and the other 10% are also coming in. They have no choice. In total, these agreements are projected to save Americans more than $600 billion over a very short period of time. Think of that, $600 billion. That's savings to Americans. Nobody else could have done it. The United States represents less than 5% of the global population and only consumes 13% of all prescription drugs. So when you think of that, it's pretty amazing. So it's 13% of all prescription drugs, yet for years, pharmaceutical companies have taken 75% of their profits from the United States. So with a small percentage of the drugs, they make most of their money from the United States, meaning they're ripping us off, but not any longer. We're subsidizing, and we were subsidizing the entire world at our expense. And I had to call the leaders of other countries and say, you're going to have to raise your drug prices. And they laughed at me when I said it, and then all of a sudden I said it in a certain way, and they didn't laugh any longer. And they all agreed, you know, they had to agree. Now other countries are paying more so that Americans can pay less. We had to get their prices up in order to get our prices down. And they went up very considerably, and we went down by much more because the world is a bigger place than us. So they went down proportionately much more. For example, we have slashed the cost of the weight loss drugs like Ozempic by more than $1,800 per year. IVF patients are seeing savings on fertility drugs of more than $6,000 per birth. These savings are available to all Americans at TrumpRx.gov, which has turned out to be an amazing thing. That was named by Bobby and Oz. That was not named by me. They said, we'd like to do it. I said, do what you want, but you sure it's going to work? It's more than worked, actually. It's the hottest thing there is, which now has more than 800 drugs available to it at tremendous discounts, at discounts that nobody's ever even imagined before. Our most favored nation's discounts represent the largest reduction in prescription drug prices in the history of our country and in the history of medicine. It's the largest drug discounts, the largest price reductions in the history of medicine. I would say that's pretty big. And today we're taking a major step forward. So when you say we got the biggest drug reductions in the history of medicine, typically that would be a front page story. It won't be. It's not even believable, but it won't be. Our most favored nation's discounts represent things that nobody could even imagine, including availability. Not only the biggest price reductions, but availability. These companies have agreed to offer all of their drugs to state Medicaid programs at most favored nation's prices, which is a tremendous discount, which should bring down the cost of your care, your medical care, by tremendous amounts. They'll also offer all new medications to American consumers at the lowest cost anywhere in the world. Every drug now that you see, and almost 90%, and we're going to be at 100% very shortly, will be the lowest prices available anywhere in the world. Anybody that's lower than us, we therefore meet that price. So, and it's like a downward spiral. And nobody thought it was possible to get. And I understand why they thought that. These new discounts apply to medicines used to treat many costly chronic and rare conditions, including Parkinson's, liver disease, and various other cancers. Almost all other cancers, actually. In addition, the companies are committing billions of dollars to research and development in the United States, where they're moving in from other countries. These deals, one of the reasons is tariffs, I hate to say. We're doing really well. We have over almost $20 trillion now of money coming into the United States that we would never have had. We were losing money. Now we're setting records. No country has ever been even close to the $20 trillion of investment made in our country right now as we speak. These deals, along with my America First trade policy, have already generated $640 billion in new investments in the United States having to do with this subject. And the pharmaceutical industry has been creating jobs like they've never done before. over 100,000 new jobs in this industry alone. We have every industry. And right now, there are more people working in the United States than ever before. We have never had as many people working as we have today, which I think is a great stat. I especially want to thank UCB, Sun Pharma, Teva, and Astellas for contributing a combined 290 metric tons of active pharmaceutical ingredients to our strategic reserve. We have a strategic reserve that is amazing that a lot of people don't know about, but they've just built it up, topping it out. These materials are critical for life-saving medicines used to treat seizures, bacterial infections, high blood pressure, and organ failure, and especially in times of need. We have a stockpile, and it's an amazing thing. And by stockpiling such materials in vast quantities, we can ensure Americans are never left without them in the event of an emergency. So if we have an emergency, including wars and lots of other things, we are fully equipped to handle it. But nobody's going to attack us. You know why? Because they're smart. For decades, politicians from both parties promised to make health care more affordable, but they all failed, every one of them. Drug prices went up every year, drug price, except for my fourth year in the first term. They went down 0.8%. And I had a news conference to announce this great, and now they're going down 50, 60, 70, 80%. Think of it, what we've done. Under the Trump administration, for the first time ever, drug prices are coming down, and they are coming down very dramatically. This will be significantly, I mean, nobody has ever seen anything like the significance and the amount. Lower the cost of health care overall by substantial amounts. In other words, health care should now, because the drugs and the medicines, everything.
1: RFK, Pete Hegseth, también el secretario de Guerra, el secretario de Estado Marco Rubio, J.D. 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
1: Medical and dollars in the same sentence, doesn't get bigger. So I'm thrilled to announce a major expansion of one of our signature affordability initiatives, something that people have been trying to get for years, for decades. And I'm not even sure that other presidents try. They didn't try because the chances of them getting it were very slim. They would never have been able to do it. And that's most favored nation drug pricing. Biggest thing you'll hear, you know, if we would cut drugs for like 0.125%, it was like a big deal. We're cutting them. Numbers that you'll hear in a second are astronomical. Nine new pharmaceutical companies are committing to deliver their lowest drug prices for American patients. They're largely standing behind me. I want to thank the president of Astellas Pharma Medical, Michael Putratzis.
0: Bueno, pues acabamos de mostrarles en directo desde Pekín la rueda de prensa del portavoz del Ministerio de Asuntos Exteriores, Guo Jiakun. 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Vamos a escuchar en directo a Kaya Kallas desde Dublín.
2: Russia is really escalating to hurt the people of Ukraine as much as possible to break them. The Ukrainians, of course, are standing strong and we have to support them. The main issue is air defense. They are lacking interceptors. We know that some of the countries have interceptors that will expire soon, so it would be very good if those would be given to Ukraine so that they can use them to protect their people. We are also doing the outreach for countries outside European Union to get the interceptors to protect the civilians, but of course it's very hard. At the same time, of course, there is also work going on to put together the European interceptors, or together with Ukraine. We will discuss space. Space is a key enabler of defense, very important. So there is civilian usage as well as military usage, and we really need to step up so that we are still a space power, considering what is going on there. So we will discuss this with the ministers. And then finally, maritime security. There, of course, the Strait of Hormuz. The freedom of navigation needs to be respected. It's the diplomatic efforts are still ongoing, but no results at the moment. So for us, it is important that there are no tolls, no fees for these routes that have been open before. And the other topic that we are discussing under maritime security is the protection of critical undersea infrastructure. What more can we do together? And then finally, also Lebanon, the ministers will discuss about European mission for supporting Lebanese armed forces, considering the situation there. So I think that's about it.
3: High Representative, Germany wants today to announce who's behind the sabotage attempt in Leipzig this summer. What is the EU ready to contribute to in support for Germany as measures of retaliation?
2: Well, first, let's hear Germany really giving the news and information and sharing the intelligence that they have regarding these attacks. And then, of course, we can discuss what more can we do. It's clear that Russia is also